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2: We're getting set for the fifth inning, and the Atlanta Braves are going to be sending up 5, 6, and 7. And to tell you about it, Mike Claiborne.
3: Thank you very much, John Rooney. It has been some sort of night.
2: A long day's journey in tonight.
3: Yes. Is that part of the dock rock?
2: The yacht rock?
3: Yacht rock.
2: Say
3: that's
2: that part 10
3: of their
2: times.
3: Selection.
2: I've tried it, and I can't. Yeah, you can hurt yourself.
3: Careful. Is inside for a ball to Dubon. Dubon grounded out the second, his first time up. He bats from the right side. Blaze Jordan is even with the bag at third. Another pitch on the way. Breaking ball, another good pitch from George Soriano in his second inning at work.
2: Justin Brule is backing up Soriano in the Cardinal bullpen.
3: Not sure if the fellas thought they would be in the action at this stage of the game. Another pitch sails wide for a ball. We've all been at Busch Stadium since the day it opened. I'm not sure if I've seen that much water on the field. I'm not, you know, we've all been at Busch Stadium since the day it

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4: Here's John with the eighth.
5: Well, and, thank you, Ricky.
4: And by the way, that's Mr. Church you're about ready to introduce, and Joey Bart is the pinch hitter.
5: Joey Bart, a right-handed batter facing JoJo Romero. Strike one is the call. We saw Joey Bart with the Pittsburgh Pirates earlier this year and with Atlanta when the Cardinals were down there on the last road trip. Used to be with the San Francisco Giants. Right-handed batting catcher, swing and a miss. That was a changeup down and in, and two strikes on the pinch hitter. Bart to be followed by Harris, then Albies.

0: Well, tonight at Busch Stadium, the game was faster than the rain delay. A 2-hour, 23-minute game. Our rain delay, 2 hours, 44 minutes in the top of the fourth inning. And a crowd of 26,609 paid at Busch Stadium on Friday, July the 10th into Saturday, July the 11th. The Cardinals won 2-1 over the Braves to go 49-44 overall, 3-1 against Atlanta in 2026. Two runs on five hits with no errors, four left on for the Cardinals, one for five with runners in scoring position. A run on three hits with no errors, four left on. The Braves went one for two with runners in scoring position, and they dropped to 54-39, and they have nine wins now in their last 27 games. 2-1 Cardinals. The play of the game is presented by Marriott St. Louis Grand. Book your Grand Slam Cardinals ticket package. You can do that right now. Jojo Romero goes to 1-2 with the win. Danny Young, the loser, 0-1. Riley O'Brien saved his 23rd. The Cardinals beat Atlanta 2-1. We'll have the play of the game next.
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0: Joakim Noah in one corner.
1: Okay.
0: Draymond Green in the other corner. Ooh. I would pay $99.99 extra for ESPN Super Unlimited on the ESPN app. To watch, you remember Celebrity Deathmatch on MTV?
1: 100%, yeah.
0: Like, those two going head-to-head against each other. I would want both guys to lose, but I would pay to be in the front row to see that. Give me your number one. Is it a rivalry? What's the two NBA personalities you'd want to see go at it?
1: All right, so I'm a casual MMA fan, right? So I would like to see in the octagon Wimby and Chet Holmgren. And because I think Wimby... I think Wimby would do some jiu-jitsu, right? I think Wimby wouldn't be so much of the, you know, the striker. I think he'd be a jiu-jitsu master. So yeah. I'd love to see those two go at it in
0: like
1: the
0: Wimby's,
1: octagon.
0: Wimby's heart rate would not get above 80 during this fight. And Chet Holmgren would just, there'd be limbs just
1: everywhere. Yeah, everywhere. Both guys would be able to touch one end of the octagon with their toe and the other with their finger. Like,
0: Emmett, mine is pretty good. Yours is better than mine.
1: Right.
0: let me, now, this might end quickly, but I was also thinking, Chris Paul in one corner against anybody would be
1: right,
0: good.
1: Right, right.
0: And okay. Chris Paul, Scott Foster, celebrity deathmatch style, would be really the official that hates Chris Paul, and obviously their history and relationship and back and forth, I'd sign up for that. 888-SAY-ESPN, 888-729-3776. We will reveal the top answers to the two NBA personalities going toe-to-toe. This is in honor of you, Bam Adebayo and Tyler Hero. Next, I'm Aaron Goldhammer. He's Emmett Golden. Hammer and Emmett is underway on ESPN Radio and on the ESPN app.
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0: but I would like to know that now so that I don't put my entire life on hold waiting for you to make your decision about where you are going to play next. Emmett, we will continue to talk LeBron as we go. But in addition to him, this is arguably the best day of the World Cup. Stars on the field all over the place. In England, they are waiting with bated breath for kickoff. You are one of the people who knows soccer the best at ESPN, and we will pick your brain on Hammer and Emmett next.
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0: he do to move ahead of because Messi's played just as well, if not better, than Mbappe, and doesn't have as good of a team around him.
1: Right. Mbappe made the list because you don't get to see him play in America very often, unless you obviously watch him play overseas. And I don't think there are a lot of Americans that wake up in the morning to watch soccer like I do. But even I'm watching the Premier League more than I'm watching Mbappe play. So that's why he made it. Again, you can see Messi. This is like Messi's last time in the World Cup, but he's going back to, was it Inter Miami? And he'll be playing down there. So that's why he didn't make my list.
0: Emmett, will you do me a favor? Refresh social media. Just make sure LeBron didn't make a decision yet, did he? Is he going to make it over the weekend? No.
1: No, he wouldn't do that. No.
0: So now we're going into next week without him.
1: It's only been going on like a week and a half.
0: Yeah, but okay.
1: Doesn't it feel like months?
0: Emmett, in Cleveland, we have a sponsor for the LeBron watch. That is the smartest sponsorship that any one of our advertising partners have ever agreed to, because it's going to be we planned on it being 3 days, and it's going to be six months at this point.
1: Yeah.
0: Up next, there is drama going on in the Rams facility, and it's the kind of drama, if you're a Rams fan, you might want to see. I'm Aaron Goldhammer. He's Emmett Golden. Hammer and Emmett continues. ESPN Radio and the ESPN app.
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0: where there are rumors.
1: I probably shouldn't say Mia. I'm going to do it anyway because, like, whatever. I'm fairly certain that it was Miami that he was talking to. I'm fairly certain.
2: That makes sense, though, because he previously played there. There is another storybook ending at the end of this rainbow if he goes there. It's more of Windhorse almost smokescreening it to, you know, Philly, Minnesota. Like, that's the part that's just very fascinating.
1: I mean, Mia, how ridiculous would it be? You get the note from Shams Charania. You get the notification. Breaking news. LeBron James is signing with Minnesota. Like, what?
2: Anthony Edwards, man. He's really entertaining. People want to play with Anthony Edwards. He's fun.
1: She's Mia O'Brien. I'm Jonathan Zaslow. Coming up next, the Miami Heat. About to find out if what happens in Vegas actually stays in Vegas. 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

0: saying, so the Clippers have been posting some video and stuff, you know, just various of their standard stuff they would post. You know, they've been having training camp ahead of Summer League, et cetera. And they've noticed, you know, the Clippers fans, the extremely online Clippers fans had noticed that Grady Dick, who was also in the trade, had been seen in the Clippers facility, but Brandon Ingram had not been seen, which led people to speculate whether Brandon Ingram would, you know, be seen in the Clippers. Now, a player of his caliber isn't expected to do workouts with the Summer League team.
1: And Grady Dick is fighting for, I'm not going to say to stay in the league, but to carve out a role in a career.
0: Correct. So, but I'm acknowledging that there was some chatter about the absence of Brandon Ingram. The point I'm making here is this is a big, giant trade. Lawyers were involved with this. This wasn't something that they were like, yeah, we'll just figure it out. So, you know, but what
2: this
0: I
2: is
0: am
2: a big mess. Like, I don't care what anybody like, Wendy, Tim, the fact that whatever this trade hasn't been finalized, whatever it is, this is an embarrassment for the league at this point. The fact that all of this has come out, they got ESPN, like they know what's been reported about Kawhi being traded there on, you know, whenever the day that it was. The problem is the Raptors cannot conduct real league business because they were operating under the guise that probably nothing was going to happen to Kawhi Leonard. You're not giving up all that draft capital and everything that they gave up if you are going to believe that Kawhi Leonard is going to be heavily penalized for this investigation. They didn't, that's not what this was reported to us by Shams. So the fact that the league let this go on for weeks, a couple weeks now, this is an embarrassment for the league. I don't care what their excuse is or what they've notified the teams of. Clearly, the message was not relayed clearly, and this falls at the feet of Adam Silver, bottom line.
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9: Well, Oliver Marmol, last night was quite a night. We talked about pitching and how you were going to use your guys for the last three games, but that was a unique situation, having them to come in when they did, but more importantly, what they gave you.
10: Yeah, I mean, yesterday was the first day our pen was in a much better spot, and then the rain hits, and you have to go to plan B, but those guys did a really nice job. Ansori going through his lane, being able to give us multiples that was going to be needed in order to finish that game, and then Brule was a big part of it. Is, again, man, got you a ton of outs and then handed it over to the back end, and they did a really, really nice job. So from a pitching standpoint, to keep that lineup in Atlanta down to one run is pretty impressive.
9: What are you seeing in Brule right now? Because it seems like when he gets into a routine where he's not fidgeting, he's a really focused guy who can get you some outs.
10: Yeah, he's done a nice job, and the workload has been pretty heavy when you look at, instead of just using them for three hitters where he's facing two out of three lefties, we've been using them for a little bit more length, and he's getting through an entire lineup. But he's pounding the strike zone. He's attacking, eliminating the walks, and that's been a big key for him.
9: Have you ever seen that much rain at Busch Stadium?
10: That was a lot. That was definitely a lot of rain, man. That field was completely underwater. For them to get it ready for us to play definitely was impressive, but finishing that game last night instead of playing two today was definitely better.
9: Yeah, what were the options? I know you and Walt Weiss walked the field and talked with the umpires a bit. What was that conversation like, and what were your options?
10: The option was to play last night. It's just a matter of how long we were going to have to wait. We went out and walked the field the first time, and there's still some standing water behind short. But then gave it about 20, 30 minutes, came back, and it was much better. So the 10:45 start time played well.
9: And we got out of here at a reasonable hour because the rain delay was longer than the game itself.
10: No doubt. And you usually stay later than that anyways, out and about.
9: I don't.
10: So, exactly. Yeah.
9: No, I go home. I go straight home these days. All right. Today, a big star for Libby. He's a guy who we've seen have flashes where you think he's going to be your guy. Today, I think, is a good start for him against a good team in Atlanta.
10: Yeah. It's going to be a good one. And I'm excited to see him go out there. He's going to have the top of the lineup there where he's got Harris, Olsen, and Baldwin, but then a ton of righties at the bottom. Albies does a really nice job against lefties, so this is a good lineup for him to test it out.
9: All right, what does your lineup look like for this afternoon?
10: J.J. leading off, playing second, Herrera catching, Burleson at first, Walker and right, Newport on left, Mason at short, Torres DH'ing, Blaze at third, and Church in center field.
9: All right, let's go get him.
10: All right, let's do it.
8: 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Thank you to both of them. We'll take a break. We'll come back. We'll hear from the first-round pick of the St. Louis Cardinals. That is Trevor Condon. That is next. 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
8: Ameren Total Access continues on the Cardinals Radio Network. I'm Joe Pott from Busch Stadium. It is the first year player draft. I could get that right. It is the Major League Baseball draft. First four rounds being conducted today. And the Cardinals in the first round took a high schooler, Trevor Condon, out of Etowah, Georgia, with their first pick. That was pick number 13. He's just 18 years old. He helped the Eagles to a Class 6A state championship. He was also the Gatorade Georgia State Player of the Year. 5'11", 178-pound. He's a senior, batted 504, was a senior, with 42 RBIs, 9 home runs, 17 doubles. He's committed to the University of Tennessee. I would think as a first-round pick, he will likely sign. But we heard a little bit from him today. He spoke over Zoom to Cardinals media, and one of the things he talked about that makes him the player he is his confidence.
15: Truthfully, it comes from all the hard work. It comes from putting your head down and just sticking to what you know. And for me, that's getting 1% better every day. So just grinding and keeping the blinders on, not letting the outside news take a hold of you, whether that's people who don't believe in you or people who are not ranking you as high. I just, you know, if I did ever see something like that, I just took it personal and said that they're upset and I'm doing my own thing and I just went a little bit harder. So the confidence just comes from the hard times and me pushing through and dealing with all the adversity that the people who didn't believe in me. But to everybody that did, shout out to you guys, and I appreciate all the love and support over these last couple of years. I will prove that you guys put your faith in the right person.
16: Does finding the way to kind of channel that energy and that edge, do you feel that brings out even more refinement and quality to your game when you play?
15: Definitely. I mean, it sets a tone, and, you know, there's nothing bigger than setting a tone, whether that's a leadoff double, leadoff home run, leadoff triple, even just leadoff walk. You know, it's just one of those things where having an attitude and a little bit of an eager to you, it makes you better. It does in this sport. And, you know, mine comes from diligence and just putting my head down and working, and it'll probably never leave me. It's just who I am.
8: Trevor Condon, the Cardinals' first-round draft pick, talking to the media over Zoom earlier today. He was asked about what his style, what is his game? How does he play?
15: Yeah, I see my game as just a speedster who's dangerous in the box, a center fielder who takes control and command. I expect myself to just grow and not perfect, but make permanent the route decisions, stealing bags, and just the little things that you don't really look at as an 18-year-old. I'm excited to use what pro facilities have for me to get me to the next level.
8: And a little bit more from the Cardinals' first-round pick. He talks about his relationship with the Cardinals.
15: Yeah, so coming into it, I felt like I had a great relationship with the Cardinals. I felt like that was going to be my ceiling of how high I went up. Blessed that it was my ceiling and my floor today. I'm very happy to be a Cardinal. I have a great relationship with most of the staff down there. I'm excited to get to meet everybody in between the scenes as well. I'm just generally blessed, and I couldn't be more happy and excited to be in the situation I am in.
16: What was your interaction with? Did you get to one of the tryouts to kind of get to know them better?
15: Right, so when you say tryout, you mean just like all the kids coming?
16: Yeah, or with the Cardinals specifically. Yes, sir.
15: Yeah. So a little after we won state championship, I was rushing out from Georgia to Tampa to meet with some teams. I went from Tampa to West Palm, where I then met with the Cardinals, and I guess our relationship really took off and boomed right then. It also probably helps the fact that I played with Dane Moeller, Brian Moeller's son.
16: Mm-hmm.
15: I played against him when I was at Etowah and when he went to Walton. But I really always had a great relationship with the Cardinals, and we really started building it and basing it off of that first conversation we had when I was meeting them earlier this June. When I saw them again in the combine and had another meeting with them, it was just us cracking jokes and getting to know each other on a deeper level. So I figured there was a shot with me going with the Cardinals. I didn't know if they were going to take me or if it was going to work out, but it worked out. And as I said, I'm extremely blessed and extremely excited.
8: Cardinals first-round draft pick Trevor Condon out of Etowah High School in Georgia. We'll take a break. We're going inside the park next on Ameren Total Access here on the Cardinals Radio Network, powered by Graybar.
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8: All right, we're inside Busch Stadium where the Cardinals and the Braves play game two of a three-game series. Did you sleep fast?
25: I did. I slept fast, and here we are again, but you know, if you're going to be at the ballpark, John, for a really long time, and we were at the ballpark for a really long time yesterday, the rain delay was longer than the game itself. If you're going to do that, you might as well win the ball game, and it makes it feel different. And honestly, it was fun to have a nice finish like that, to see Jimmy Crooks hit that big fly late. Very happy for him.
8: I'm very happy for him because he's really been struggling
25: at
8: the plate. A lot of strikeouts, and I think maybe as a result, I don't know, but struggling a little bit behind the plate.
25: Yeah, I think so, and I think he's, you know, he's learning. I mean, it's part of what this development thing is all about. I think he's you know, pushed to this level at this point, and yes, he had some good numbers in AAA, but you know, the Cardinals kind of needed him to fill in and be another left-handed bat in this lineup. And you know, obviously, he's got very good potential, and but like anybody else, you got to learn to swim with the big boys.
8: And swimming with the big boys last night, thank goodness the grounds crew did the job, or we'd all be swimming out there.
25: We were all swimming indeed. The fans that hung on until the end of the game, I was very impressed by them. There was a ton of the people that were at the park at the beginning were at the park at the end, and I feel like that was a very good sign. The diehard fans just wanted to see Cardinal baseball, and they withstood the bad weather, and maybe it's a matter of where else are they going to go, because it was raining so hard that we actually had a lake out there in center field. I didn't think there was any chance. If you asked me the probability of finishing that game at the worst time, the most water in the Cardinals dugout, I would have said 2% chance.
8: Whatever it cost, though, Ricky, for that drainage system they put in when they opened the ballpark in 2006, it's patented by Roger Bosser, the head grounds crew keeper at Comiskey Park, or whatever they call it now on the south side of Chicago, but that has saved many rain delays and has saved many washouts.
25: Yeah, not just here, but throughout baseball. Everybody, most people in baseball have that now, and it's necessary because, you know, you can't afford to have rainouts, and you can go from, well, the field's just barely ready to play to, boom, 20 minutes later you're playing. You can get the pitcher warmed up, and a lot of times in stadiums you can get them warmed up underneath the stands in the clubhouse. They've got facilities and cages indoor that you can throw. And so actually very good for baseball that they've invested in that. And you don't want to put a dome over every stadium. I mean, domes serve their purpose in crazy weather places, crazy hot, crazy cold, but you know, you don't want to have a dome over every stadium in baseball.
8: Well, the Cardinals are going with Matthew Liberatore, who beat the Atlanta Braves but then stumbled against the Cubs.
25: Yeah, you know, he's been kind of up and down, and I know frustrating for him that he hasn't been able to find that flow and just stay with it the consistency, and even the consistency within a game. He typically is good and then has a bad inning, and the bad inning just multiplies and it becomes a really bad inning and enough for him to lose the ball game. So high ERA for Matthew, still has obviously a great upside, but you know, it's time for him to put it in gear.
1: And Ronaldo Lopez, he was a winner against the Cardinals, the one game Atlanta put in the win column.
25: Yeah, he looked good in Atlanta, and he's really obviously been a winner for him beyond that, as he has a record of 4-1 and ERA just above 3. So, you know, Atlanta, yeah, they've needed to have guys step up because they've had injuries. And, you know, a lot of starting staffs in baseball have. Cardinals, for the most part, have been able to avoid that.
1: And Yastrzemski went on the injured list, so he's not available the rest of this series, and he's been tough on Cardinal pitching.
25: He sure has, including a couple of hits in this series, big hits in this series. Both he and Austin Riley kind of did it again to the Cardinals in this series. Those are two guys that have hit very well against St. Louis, and in Riley's case, he hasn't really had the best of years, but, you know, still, I don't love that matchup, him against Matthew Libertor, and we'll see where that goes. But, you know, there's some guys in this lineup that Libby has really handled pretty well, including Olson and Albies, who are 2-3 in their lineup.
1: The Cardinals and the Braves inside Busch Stadium coming up in just a while.
2: Thank you, John. Thank you, Rick. 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Mike Claiborne's got a special interview on the other side of the break on the Cardinals Radio Network, powered by Graybar.
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0: Well, the All-Star game is just around the corner, and we're going to have a chance to visit with one of the batting practice pitchers for Jordan Walker. He's Kleiniger Trahan, but more importantly, we'll talk about that in a bit, but Kleiniger, one of the big things this weekend is we're trying to raise money for all the people from Venezuela, your home country. A lot's gone on there since the earthquake, and the Cardinals care, everyone stepping up and taking the proceeds from this weekend, some of the proceeds from this weekend's games, to donate to the people who are definitely in need in Venezuela.
6: No, thank you for the interview. And yes, man, like you say, we got two earthquakes that really make a really big impact in Venezuela, killing a lot of people, killing a lot of family. And I'm really thankful for the Cardinals organization that they are doing this for their country and to trying to help the people over there. That's mean a lot to me and my family.
0: I know in talking to you the first day afterwards, checking on you and your family members, did you have find out about any family members or anyone else that you knew that was involved?
6: No, thanks God, my family's good, but I got a friend that's working with me in the winter ball team over there. His wife and daughter, they passed because they were in the hotel. They went down and they just found her. They just found her like a couple weeks later. They found it there, and sorry for them.
0: And it's tough for everybody. I mean, you know, when you have an earthquake, no matter what part of the world it is, it's going to certainly affect someone. And in those areas, some of them impoverished and some of them are in pretty good neighborhoods. You just don't know when it's your time.
6: Yeah, exactly. You don't know when it's your time. I think when you see stuff like that, me personally, that I got raised in my home, they really believe in Jesus Christ and God. It's really the moment to get close to God and connect to God.
0: What are you hearing about what's needed most with regard to medicine, supplies? What's been the biggest need?
6: I think it's about everything. It's a lot of kids, a lot of family with no home, so probably food, medicine. I really think before even having the earthquake, our country's been for a really tough situation where you're going to the hospital, it's hard to find medicine, so if we can get some medicine and clothes for little kids too, that's going to be huge.
0: So again, the gate receipts, partial grace receipts this weekend will go to the relief in Venezuela. All right, let's talk about your week next week. You're going to be throwing batting practice to Jordan Walker in the All-Star game. Now, you've done this before. What's that like for you, being able to be selected to be part of that fun event?
6: No, that means a lot to me. I always dreaming on throwing in a home run derby, you know, in the big leagues. I got opportunity, thanks to God, and Pujols then by me in his last home run derby. That was a great experience. It's something I never gonna forget. And now it's another honor for me to have Jordan invite me to do it for him. And it's mean a lot for me and my family. Super excited. My family is like, I'm the one that I'm gonna hit. So it means a lot for me for sure.
0: All right, you have to tell the story about the first time you were gonna throw at the home run derby and the advice that Albert gave you.
6: Yeah, so basically what he said was like, okay, when you get in the run, don't look up, just focus on throwing strikes. And after I grabbed the balls from the basket, the first thing I did was look up. I was like, I'm not supposed to do it. And in that moment, I was like, I know now why he's telling me that. But thanks God, everything went good, and I was able to make good pitches for him.
0: Well, I just want to say on behalf of all the people who've known you over the years, A, we appreciate what you do behind the scenes. You've been one of the longest tenured coaches here, and you're a class guy in so many different ways. Congratulations on being part of this. Good luck on what's going on in Venezuela, and more importantly, thank you for being what the Cardinals are all about.
6: No, thank you too, Mike. Thank you for everything that you guys done over here too, and I'm really blessed and I appreciate everything that I do here every day. So thank you.
0: Don't look up.
6: Don't look up.
2: And importantly, if you'd like to donate to that cause, it is going to the Convoy of Care, but you can do that very easily at cardinals.com/Venezuela. 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Very important cause right there. 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
2: Joe Pott back in on Ameren Total Access. Cards and Braves coming up tonight. Time for us to go inside the clubhouse. It's built by Window Nation, and I had a chance to visit with last night's hero, Jimmy Crooks, who, of course, hit the go-ahead home run in the bottom of the eighth inning. That came after a long rain delay, almost 3 hours last night. And I asked him, how do you handle a delay like that?
15: Well, just a lot of stretching and then just preparing, I think. And also caffeine is a big factor with that, for sure. But, no, just staying ready whenever your name's called, and had the opportunity to get my name called, and then we just got after it.
16: You come out, Braves take a lead after the long rain delay. You guys come right back. How important was it to get that first run right back?
15: No, it was great. And shout out to our pitching staff, too. I mean, they did an outstanding job. You know, it's really tough to, you know, sit on your butt for about 3 hours and go out there and compete and pitch, actually. But they did a really good job of holding them to a one-run ball game the whole way through. And then, like I said, Walker with that big RBI, and then ultimately when I got up, I got the winning run. But it's definitely good for the pitching squad, and then for us, it's passing the torch.
16: It's completely different, too, for the pitchers, because obviously it's not anything you plan for. Kyle Leahy's giving you a good four innings before the rain delay. You don't expect to go to your bullpen, I say early, but early in the game, not necessarily early in the night.
15: Yeah, no doubt. I mean, like I said, shout out to them. They were ready, you know. They probably did a good job calling the game, and then whenever I got in there, did the same thing. But those pitchers competed with the best of their abilities, and they stuck with their strengths, and then they did well.
16: For you, the at-bat, what'd you see?
15: A lot of sinkers and one sweeper. He started in the sinker lane, and I clipped it.
16: How important is this series? Last one before the All-Star break, just maybe a little momentum going into the break.
15: Yeah, no, it's great. You know, win the series for hopefully today and then get another one tomorrow. But it's definitely good, like it'll leave a good taste for us in a sense after the All-Star break going into Arizona that following week after the All-Star break. So it's definitely big for us to get that momentum going and go to Arizona and do the same thing.
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3: Just a minute or so here before we send it upstairs to the voice of the Cardinals, John Rooney and Rick Horton. Cardinals and Braves tonight. Matthew Liberatore will make the start. He's 4-6 with a 5.3 ERA. Last week, he had a good start against the Braves on June 30th. 5 innings, just 1 earned run allowed in the win. Ronaldo Lopez, 4-1 in 21 appearances and 8 starts this year. He'll make the start. He started on the 1st against the Redbirds. 5 innings, 1 earned run for him as he pitched the Braves to a win that night. Cards trying to win the series tonight against the Braves. As mentioned, John Rooney, Rick Horton coming right along with the call of the game. I'll have you back on the postgame show. 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
13: Welcome to St. Louis Cardinals Baseball. The Redbirds taking on the Atlanta Braves here tonight at Busch Stadium. And yesterday was a very long day for the Cardinals, but it ended up, well, it ended up a good day as the Cardinals came through with a 2-1 victory. And it was the eighth inning home run by Jimmy Crooks that was the difference.
0: The pitch, a swing, and there's a high fly ball. That's hit to deep right center field. It is gone! Crooks hits a home run to give the Cardinals the lead in the eighth inning. Crooks' second home run of the year.
13: Crooks came through in the eighth inning, and it was Riley O'Brien finishing out the game for his 23rd save. And Kyle Leahy started the game, but as the rain delay lasted so long, both he and Chris Sale could not finish it. So it was up to the bullpens, and the Cardinals' bullpen was just a little bit better. This is Ricky Horton. I'll be alongside John Rooney and Mike Claiborne. And Jim Jackson is our producer-engineer, and we're glad you're with us on the Cardinals Radio Network, powered by Graybar. Cardinals didn't get a lot of hits yesterday. They only got five of them, but they've been getting hits when they mattered. The Cardinals are now five games over 500. They actually had a bad series against Milwaukee that we all know about, but a good start to the series, the three-game series against the Braves that goes into the All-Star break. The Braves have only won nine of their last 27 games. They're trying to hold off the Phillies in the National League East. And, of course, some news today, big news today, as it was the Major League Baseball draft. Trevor Condon, an outfielder who was the Georgia State High School Player of the Year, was drafted in the first round by the Cardinals, and he's out of Woodstock, Georgia. Of course, Georgia has produced an awful lot of talent, and congratulations to him for being the first-round pick. He's a left-handed batting outfielder, and the Cardinals have made several other picks, and we hope to visit with the Cardinal head of the draft. That's Randy Flores, and we hope to visit with him during the game today and at least get more updates and more info on all of those picks for you. As the Cardinals take on the Braves game two, it'll be Matthew Liberatore making the start for St. Louis. He is 2-1 with a 3.26 ERA against Atlanta in five games in his career. Last time out, kind of a typical Libby start of late. He went five innings, gave up four runs on four hits, had one bad inning, happened to be the first inning, which led to a loss against the Cubs. And Libby, the 26-year-old left-hander, 4-6 on the season, will be opposed by Ronaldo Lopez, who beat the Cardinals on the 1st of July. He gave up just two hits and one run in five innings, and he had a no decision his last time out. Lopez, Liberatore, the starters of the lineups for you when we come back.
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13: Welcome back to Cardinals Baseball. Let's go over our starting lineups here tonight. They're presented by Bet365, where winning is everything. And it is a nice night for baseball. It's David Eckstein MVP bobblehead night at the ballpark. And we're told that David was a bit of a surprise at one of the gates actually handing out his bobbleheads to the fans that were coming in. So that's going to be fun to check out the video of that. David, just a wonderful representative of the Cardinals, and we really appreciate him. Actually, Ozzie Smith at the ballpark here today, and also a big group of Cardinal fantasy campers. But here are the lineups. Walt Weiss has this lineup here tonight in Game 2 as the Cardinals go for a series win. Michael Harris, the second, will be in center field and bat first. Ozzie Albies, 0 for 6 against Libertor, will play second base and bat second. Matt Olson is the first baseman. He hits from the left side. He'll hit third. And Drake Baldwin, the designated hitter, bats last. Kind of a strange lineup for the Braves. All their lefties, 1, 2, 3, 4, although Albies is a switch hitter. Everybody else right-handed, so they don't designated hitter, bats last. Kind of a strange lineup for the Braves. All their lefties, 1, 2, 3, 4,

0: pitching today. Alec Burleson plays first base in its third. Jordan Walker was practicing his home run derby swing today for batting practice and hit some absolute bombs. He'll be in right field and bat next. Lars Nootbaar in left field. Mason Wynn is the Cardinals shortstop. He will bat next with Brian Torres, the DH, Blaze Jordan at third base, and Nathan Church in center field batting ninth. It'll be Libertor against Lopez. First pitch from Busch Stadium comes up next.
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0: You are hearing the Cardinals being announced as they take the field. That's John Hewlett, the public address announcer here at Busch Stadium for a very long time. He does a great job, an outstanding friend of so many of us here at the ballpark. And it is Matthew Libertor who is on the rubber right now. He's kicking the dirt out from in front of the rubber to begin his warm-up tosses. And very soon he will deliver our first pitch here tonight. And it's sponsored by Rawlings, the official baseball of Major League Baseball. Libby with a record of 4-6, making start number 19, his final start going into the All-Star break. The Cardinals will have Dustin May, 5-6 tomorrow, up against J.R. Ritchie, who's 1-2. And on the Braves side today, it's Ronaldo Lopez, who we saw in Atlanta. He pitched very well there. He's a veteran right-hander. And Libby's going to try to rebound here in the, I don't want to say second half, but post-All-Star break, as he's had some tough going. ERA over 5, and that's not Libby. He was the opening day starter for the Cardinals. It's had some really good flashes, but is trying to avoid the big inning and the big fly. The Braves do hit a lot of home runs. They have 120 of them. Cardinals actually hit a fair number of home runs themselves, and they have 106, so that'll tell you just how good the Braves are at hitting the homer, and they've got a lot of power really up and down their lineup, although lately they have not been hitting well, and that's part of the reason that they have lost 18 of their last 27 games, and somehow they're still three games up in the East Division, although they were quite a bit better than that a while ago. The Phillies are red hot, and of course, the Miami Marlins are playing well, and that's a team that, if you look at the standings for wild card, and it's way too early to do that, but I do it anyway, and of course, everybody's capable of looking at those, but the wild card standings would show you that the two teams vying for that third wild card spot right now would be the Miami Marlins and the St. Louis Cardinals. So always rooting for the Marlins to lose, and of course rooting for the Cardinals to win. Let's see what happens tonight. It'll be Michael Harris the second leading things off, and with our first pitch, here is the voice of the Cardinals, John Rooney.
6: And here is Matthew Libertor taking in the sign from Yvonne Herrera, who places a low and outside target. The first pitch is swung on and fouled out of play, and we're underway at Busch Stadium. 79 degrees here in St. Louis at first pitch, 81 degrees in high.